0: shape of cancelling the entire voting process in the Faulta Assembly constituency of South 24 Parganas district in West Bengal. Fresh polling will be held on 21st May across all 285 polling stations, including auxiliary booths. Counting of votes is scheduled for 24th May. In its statement, the Commission explained that the decision followed reports of severe electoral offences and large-scale subversion of the democratic process during voting on 29th April. Observer reports highlighted serious irregularities, including tampering with electronic voting machines, intimidation of voters, and violations of polling rules. In several booths, ballot unit buttons were deliberately covered with black tape, preventing proper voting. Unauthorized individuals were also found entering polling stations and casting votes on behalf of others. Missing or inconsistent video footage further raised concerns about transparency. Shondipan Dashgupta, Akashvani News, Kolkata.
1: Counting of votes for the assembly elections held in West Bengal, Kerala, Tamil Nadu, Assam and the Union Territory of Puducherry will be taken up tomorrow morning. In Tamil Nadu, a total of 10,545 counting personnel will be deployed on counting duty, supported by 4,624 micro-observers. Our correspondent reports that 234 counting observers, one for each assembly constituency, will oversee the proceedings and ensure strict adherence to extant instructions of the commission.
2: Security has been tightened due to the counting process on Monday all over the state. Each and every individual on duty at the counting center have been issued a photo ID card with QR code to ensure that there will be no misrepresentation. A security perimeter starting from 100 meters around each counting center has been established. The second entry gates of the counting premises will be secured by the state armed police. The innermost security at the entrance to the counting halls and the EVM strong rooms will be managed by the central armed police forces. In addition to the local and the state police, 65 companies of the central armed police forces have been deployed at the counting centers to further strengthen security arrangements. The state has registered 85.10% votes with 4,87,98,833 voters. Joy, Akashvani reporting from Chennai.
1: In West Bengal, election officials said that all arrangements are in place at 77 counting centers across the state, with multi-layered security in place to ensure transparency. The Supreme Court has declined to interfere with the Election Commission's decision to appoint only central government employees as counting supervisors in West Bengal elections. A bench comprising Justice B.S. Narasimha and Justice Joy Mallya Bagchi directed that the Commission's guidelines must be strictly followed. The ruling comes as a setback for Trinamool Congress, which had challenged the move. Defence Minister Rajnath Singh has described Operation Sindoor as a reflection of the government's unwavering resolve to eliminate terrorism through decisive action. He also said the unmatched valour of the armed forces during the operation has marked it as a golden chapter in India's military history. Mr. Singh made the remarks while addressing an event named Shaurya, organised in New Delhi yesterday in the run-up to the first anniversary of Operation Sindoor.
3: Valor is not merely physical strength or skill in warfare. It is a resolute state of mind where before love for the nation, all comforts, attachments and fears become insignificant. Valor is that divine spirit in which a soldier rises above the bonds of affection for parents, spouse and children and pledges to protect the motherland.
1: India launched Operation Sindoor on 7th of May last year in response to the 22nd April Pehelgam terror attack. The operation targeted terror infrastructure in territories controlled by Pakistan. Union Home Minister Amit Shah has said that adoption of technologies like Cell Broadcast System or CBS and Common Alerting Protocol will significantly strengthen disaster preparedness, improve governance and ensure timely and effective outreach to every citizen. Mr. Shah said this while conveying his best wishes on the launch of the Cell Broadcast Alert System yesterday that would warn citizens about emergency and natural disasters in their areas, according to a statement issued by the government. The National Eligibility Cum Entrance Test, NEET UG, for admission to undergraduate medical education will be held today. The examination will begin at 2 in the afternoon and will conclude by 5 p.m. According to NEET's information bulletin, last entry to the examination center will be allowed till

0: 1:30 p.m. The agency has issued specific guidelines for the candidates. Along with their admit cards, candidates are required to carry one original photo identity proof such as a voter ID, Aadhaar card or ration card. This is Akashvani giving you the news. For quick news updates round the clock, follow us on our X handle at AIR Newslets. And for details of these stories and more, log on to our website www.newsonair.gov.in and download the News on Air app.
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2: Welcome back. You're listening to Morning News. A Marshall Islands-flagged LPG carrier, MT Sarvashakti, carrying 46,313 metric tons of India-bound LPG with 20 crew members on board, including 18 Indians, safely crossed the Strait of Hormuz. Official sources said it is expected to arrive at Visakhapatnam on the 13th of this month. The Ministry of Ports, Shipping and Waterways said in a press briefing yesterday that all Indian seafarers in the region are safe and no incident involving Indian-flagged vessels has been reported. External Affairs Minister Dr. S. Jaishankar, who is on an official visit to Jamaica, Suriname and Trinidad and Tobago, has reached Kingston in Jamaica this morning. He was welcomed by his Jamaican counterpart, Kamina J. Smith. The minister said that he looks forward to engaging with the Jamaican leadership, business community and members of the Indian diaspora over the next 2 days. President Donald Trump has said that the U.S. will significantly reduce its troop presence in Germany, escalating a dispute with German Chancellor Friedrich Merz as he seeks to scale back America's commitment to European security. The Pentagon on Friday had initially announced it would pull some 5,000 troops out of Germany, but when asked Saturday about the reason for the move, Mr. Trump didn't offer an explanation and said that an even bigger reduction was coming. He told reporters in Florida that U.S. is going to cut way down and they are cutting a lot further than 5,000. On the occasion of International Sun Day today, Secretary of Ministry of New and Renewable Energy, Santosh Kumar Sarangi, flagged off the Run for Sun Marathon in the national capital this morning. Talking to media after flagging off the marathon, Mr. Sarangi said that sunlight is the ultimate source of energy for all. He added that on this day, celebration is taking place to raise awareness on how people can get maximum electricity by utilizing solar power. The secretary also shared that under the PM Surya Ghar Yojana, 38 lakh households have been covered across the country.
3: Sunlight is the ultimate source of energy for us. For many years, we were not able to utilize it effectively. But today, through its use, the country has achieved an installed capacity of 1,50,000 megawatts. We still have to move further ahead.
2: The India Meteorological Department, IMD, has forecast heavy rainfall over northeastern states of Arunachal Pradesh, Assam, Meghalaya, Nagaland, Manipur, Mizoram, Tripura and Sikkim, as well as southern states of Keralam, Tamil Nadu and Puducherry today. Thunderstorms and hailstorms are likely to prevail over Ladakh and Jammu and Kashmir. The Met Department predicted that Delhi, Bihar, Punjab, Haryana, Chandigarh, Jharkhand, Madhya Pradesh, Odisha, Rayalaseema, Uttarakhand, Vidarbha and West Bengal are expected to witness thunderstorms and lightning for the next 2 days. Meanwhile, weather in the national capital witnessed a sudden change late last night as rainfall brought the much-needed relief from the prevailing heat. Several parts of the city experienced moderate rainfall, offering respite to residents. Kuldeep Kumar, representing Madhya Pradesh, set a national men's pole vault record of 5.41 meters to win gold on the opening day of the inaugural Indian Indoor Open Combined Events and Pole Vault Competition in Bhubaneswar. The 21-year-old cleared the height of 5.41 meters in his first attempt, surpassing the previous national record of 5.4 meters set by Dev Kumar Meena and also improving the indoor record of 5.3 meters set earlier in March by Regan G of Tamil Nadu. In IPL cricket, Chennai Super Kings defeated Mumbai Indians by 8 wickets at the M.H. Chidambaram Stadium in Chennai last night. Batting first, Mumbai Indians made 159 runs for 7 in the stipulated 20 overs. In reply, Chennai scored 160 for 2 in 18.1 overs to win the match. Chennai players Ruturaj Gaikwad at 67 and Karthik Sharma at 54 remained not out. Today there will be 2 matches. Sunrisers Hyderabad and Kolkata Knight Riders will clash at Rajiv Gandhi International Stadium in Hyderabad at 3:30 this afternoon. In another match, host Gujarat Titans will face Punjab Kings at the Narendra Modi Stadium in Ahmedabad at 7:30 in the evening. Today is World Press Freedom Day. It serves as an occasion to encourage and develop initiatives in favor of press freedom and to assess the state of press freedom worldwide. This year, the World Press Freedom Day offers a critical moment to reaffirm freedom of expression and to align journalism, technology including AI,

0: and human rights actors around practical ways to strengthen information ecosystems for the future. And now for a look at today's newspapers, it's over to Shagun Chopra.
1: Thank you, Saira. Newspapers have noticed developments in West Asia as well as developments after polling was held in some states and the Union Territory of Puducherry. Hindustan Times writes, Iran says ball in US court but ready for talks or war. Sunday Pioneer headlines, Iranian official hints at renewed conflict. Supreme Court's no to TMC plea against central staff accounting, writes the Sunday Tribune, while the Asian Age writes, Election Commission appoints 242 additional observers for West Bengal counting. Papers have also widely noticed the disaster alert mechanism. The Sunday Tribune writes, phones buzz as government tests disaster alert mechanism. Himachal Pradesh cops fastest to respond, Chandigarh fourth. All papers have widely noticed the appointment of lyricist Prasoon Joshi as Prasar Bharati chairman. The Times of India says, Prasoon Joshi appointed Prasar Bharati chairman. The Hindu, in an exclusive titled The Phantom That Flies, writes about fiber optic drones. The small first-person view attack machines have emerged as a disruptive force in the Russia-Ukraine war and parts of the West Asia conflict. And finally, in the age of YouTube and Netflix, a folk theatre play has not just survived but thrived for 25 years. The Hindu writes about a play called Swang Jani Chor, led by Satish Joji Kashyap. A pioneer artist takes Swang, a folk art from village gatherings to international audiences. And with that, it's back to you, Saira.
0: Thanks, Shagun. And now before we end the bulletin, the headlines once again. Election Commission orders re-polling across all 285 polling stations at Palta Assembly Constituency in West Bengal on the 21st of this month. Operation Sindhu reflects government's unwavering resolve to eliminate terrorism through decisive action, says Defence Minister Rajnath Singh. Another India-bound LPG tanker safely crosses Strait of Hormuz. United States to pull over 5,000 troops out of Germany. IMD forecasts heavy rainfall over some parts of northeastern and peninsular India. Central plains to witness thunderstorms and lightning today. And Madhya Pradesh pole vaulter Kuldeep Kumar breaks national record at Bhubaneswar. And with that, we end the morning news. Have a great day.
2: ஆகாஷ்வாணி புதுச்சேரி வானொலி நிலையம் எஃப்எம் ரெயின்போ புதுவை 102.8.

0: Good afternoon. This is Akashvani and I am Abhishek Mukhopadhyay with the Midday News. The headlines. Stage is set for counting of votes for 4 state assemblies and 1 union territory tomorrow. All arrangement in place. Election Commission orders re-polling in all 285 polling stations of Falta Assembly constituency in West Bengal. Polling to take place on the 21st of this month. A massive fire claims 9 lives in Vivek Vihar area of Delhi. OPEC plus countries agree in principle to raise oil output targets next month amid ongoing West Asia conflict. World Press Freedom Day been observed today. And in IPL cricket, Sunrisers Hyderabad to take on Kolkata Knight Riders today. Counting of votes for the assembly elections held in West Bengal, Kerala, Tamil Nadu, Assam and the Union Territory of Puducherry will be taken up tomorrow morning. In Assam, all arrangements have been put in place for counting of votes for assembly elections. Counting for all 126 seats will be held at 40 counting centres across all 35 districts amid tight security. The fate of 722 candidates, including 59 women, will be decided tomorrow. Polling in Assam was held on April 9th with 85.96% voter turnout. In West Bengal, election officials said that all arrangements are in place at 77 counting centres across the state with multi-layered security in place to ensure transparency. We have more from a correspondent.
1: Out of 294 seats, counting for 293 assembly constituencies in West Bengal will be held tomorrow. Three-layer security arrangements for each counting center have been made with the deployment of district police, state police and central forces. Total 200 companies of central forces have been deployed for the counting venues. The whole process will be under the control of returning officers and assistant returning officers. There will be observers and police observers also. This is the first time the police observers have been assigned for the counting process. Who will be a senior IPS officer. The counting process will be managed by a team of supervisor, counting assistant and a micro observer. Kollan Laha, reporting from Kolkata.
0: In Tamil Nadu, a total of 10,545 counting personnel will be deployed for counting duty, supported by 4,624 micro observers. Our correspondent reports that 234 counting observers, one for each assembly constituency, will oversee the proceedings and ensure strict adherence to extant instructions of the commission.
2: All the counting centres are fitted with CCTV cameras for monitoring. The EVMs and VVPAT have been moved from the strong rooms to the counting centres with full security. Flag marches were held in the main places all over the state. Traffic will be diverted near the counting centres to prevent any untoward incidents. DMK and TVK has written to the Election Commission alleging disruption and asked the Election Commission to take steps for ensuring law and order in the state tomorrow. With Sushil Tiwari, Joy, reporting from Chennai for Akashvani.
0: In Puducherry, all arrangements have been made for counting of assembly elections with elaborate security and monitoring mechanisms in place. Talking to Akashvani Puducherry Chief Electoral Officer P. Jawahar, the entire process will be conducted in a transparent manner under the supervision of observers appointed by the Election Commission of India.
3: The counting day arrangements for the Union Territory of Puducherry has been made already, and I, as a Chief Electoral Officer, along with my Deputy CEOs, have already inspected few counting centres personally to ensure that all the arrangements are put in. In case of Puducherry region, we are having 23 assembly constituencies for which counting is going to take place in 3 centres. The first centre is Women's Engineering College, where 5 returning officers would be doing the counting. Second counting centre is Motilal Nehru Government Polytechnic, where 4 attending officers will be doing the counting. The third and center in Puducherry is Tagarats College, which is having 3 attending officers.
0: In Kerala, all arrangements have been completed for the counting of votes for assembly elections. We have more details from a correspondent.
4: Senior officials have reviewed the final round of preparations at all the 140 counting centres in Kerala. Tight security arrangements have been put in place in and around the counting centres to ensure smooth and orderly process. Officials are scheduled to reach the counting centres at 6 a.m. tomorrow. The Election Commission has made it mandatory for all personnel, including returning officers, to carry the newly introduced QR coded photo identity cards and introduced a 3-layer security system for the entry.

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1: Comprehensive coverage with regular updates from correspondents on the ground and experts' analysis.
2: Special program from 8:30 a.m. onwards tomorrow.
1: Tune into Akashvani Gold and additional frequencies.
3: The Election Commission has taken the extraordinary step of cancelling the entire voting process in the Folta Assembly constituency of South 24 Porganas District, West Bengal. Fresh polling will be held on the 21st of this month across all 285 polling stations, including auxiliary booths. Counting of votes will be held on the 24th of May. We have more from a correspondent.
4: In its statement, the commission explained that the decision followed reports of severe electoral offences and large-scale subversion of the democratic process during voting on 29th April. Observer reports highlighted serious irregularities, including tampering with electronic voting machines, intimidation of voters, and violations of polling rules. In several booths, ballot unit buttons were deliberately covered with black tape, preventing proper voting. Unauthorized individuals were also found entering polling stations and casting votes on behalf of others. Missing or inconsistent video footage further raised concerns about transparency. Shondipan Dashgupta, Akashvani News, Kolkata.
3: Union Parliamentary Affairs Minister and Senior BJP leader Kiran Rijiju alleged that all the opposition parties have continuously attacked the government agencies, Election Commission, electronic voting machines, media, and now targeting the judiciary. In a social media post, Mr. Rijiju said, "These parties don't realize that they are attacking the core of the country's democracy." He further added that people of the country will give them a befitting reply and teach a lifetime lesson. Mr. Rijiju said that during the rule of the Congress Party, emergency was imposed in 1975. He claimed that during Congress's government, top constitutional authorities and heads of agencies were directly appointed by the government, unlike the present system where appointments are made through a committee. A massive fire today claimed 9 lives in Vivek Bihar area of the national capital. The Delhi Fire Services said they received information about the fire incident early this morning, following which 14 fire tenders were rushed to the spot to douse the flames. The department informed that the fire was brought under control by 6:25 a.m. Talking to media, Fire Officer Mukesh Verma informed that the fire broke out on some floors of a 4-story building.
5: Immediately, our cars
6: reached. Fire tenders reached the spot. Along with extinguishing the fire, we conducted a rescue operation. Teams successfully rescued 15 individuals. 9 of those rescued were transported to GTB Hospital, where one person was treated for burn injuries while the others were discharged. During a floor-by-floor search of the premises, officials recovered 9 charred bodies, which have since been handed over to the Delhi police.
5: 9 charred bodies recover kari jo ki Delhi police ko hand over kar di gayi.
3: Lieutenant Governor of Delhi Taranjit Singh Sandhu and Chief Minister Rekha Gupta have expressed grief over the loss of lives in the tragic fire accident. This is Akashvani giving you the news. For quick news updates around the clock, follow us on X handle at AIR News Alerts. And for details of stories and more, log on to our website www.newsonair.gov.in and download News on AIR app. Amid the ongoing West Asia conflict, OPEC plus countries have agreed in principle to raise oil output targets in June. Reports say that 7 OPEC plus countries have agreed to raise oil output targets by about 188,000 barrels per day next month. This will be the third consecutive monthly increase amid a geopolitical crisis and the departure of the United Arab Emirates UAE from the group. With the UAE leaving, OPEC Plus includes 21 members, including Iran. Last week, the UAE announced it was leaving the OPEC and OPEC Plus cartels. Iran has submitted a 14-point plan to the United States outlining a framework aimed at ending the war on all fronts, including Lebanon. According to the Iranian proposal, the issues should be resolved within 30 days and insists that diplomatic efforts must prioritize the termination of the war as opposed to simply extending a ceasefire. The Iranian document follows a 9-point U.S. proposal and covers various topics including guarantees against military aggression and the withdrawal of U.S. military forces from the region surrounding Iran. On the other

0: hand, U.S. President Donald Trump yesterday stated that he'll soon review the plan. However, he expressed his dissatisfaction with the offer. The president warned that military options continue to remain on the table. Indian students in the UAE are appearing for National Eligibility Cum Entrance Test, NEET UG 2026 today, with examination centres open in both Dubai and Sharjah. The pen and paper test conducted by the National Testing Agency has been held from 12:30 p.m. to 3:30 p.m. UAE time. The Indian High School in Dubai and Sharjah Indian School in Sharjah are serving as the designated examination centres. The examination has been overseen by the Consulate General of India in Dubai. The Indian Army contingent has departed to Cambodia for the second edition of India-Cambodia bilateral military exercise SINBACS 2. In a social media post, Additional Directorate General of Public Information of Indian Army said that the exercise is scheduled to be conducted at Techno Sen Phnom Tom Meraes Pirov Royal Cambodian Air Force Training Center, Camp Basil, from 4th to the 17th of this month. It added that the exercise will be conducted with focus on company-level joint training for conduct of operations in sub-conventional environment. Today is World Press Freedom Day. It serves as an occasion to encourage and develop initiatives in favor of the press freedom and to assess the state of press freedom worldwide. The theme for this year is Shaping a Future of Peace. We have a report.
1: The World Press Freedom Day was proclaimed by the United Nations General Assembly in 1993 following a recommendation adopted at the 26th session of UNESCO's General Conference in 1991. The occasion celebrates the fundamental principles of press freedom and is an opportunity to evaluate press freedom worldwide, to defend the media from attacks on their independence, and to pay tribute to journalists who lose their lives in the exercise of their profession. The day holds significance for press freedom and its independence. With Saklin, this is Sanyukta Yadav, Akashwani News, Delhi.
0: Weather in Uttarakhand has taken a turn once again. Several parts of the state are witnessing intermittent rainfall, leading to a drop in temperature. The Met Department has forecast similar conditions to persist in the coming days. We have more details from a correspondent.
2: Light to moderate rainfall is being experienced in different parts of the state since this morning. Due to intermittent rain over the past 3 days, mercury in many areas has fallen below normal. According to the Met Department, Dehradun rainfall is likely to continue most parts of the state today and tomorrow. The department has also issued a warning of thunderstorms accompanied by strong winds during this period. An orange alert has been issued for hailstorm and heavy rainfall in Dehradun, Tehri, Haridwar, Pauri, Nainital, Champawat and Udham Singh Nagar district, while a yellow alert has been issued for other areas. According to the Met Department, this spell of rain may continue in the coming days, which would lead to a further drop in temperature. Sakshi Singh, Akashwani News, Dehradun.
0: Indian Meteorological Department IMD has forecast heavy rainfall today at isolated places over northeast India, Kerala, Mahe, Sub-Himalayan West Bengal, Sikkim, Tamil Nadu and Puducherry. Places over Jammu and Kashmir, Ladakh, Chhattisgarh and coastal Andhra Pradesh are expected to experience thunderstorms and lightning today. Similar weather conditions also likely to prevail today over parts of Haryana, Chandigarh, Delhi, Bihar, Odisha, Kerala, Punjab and Madhya Pradesh. The weather agency further predicted heat wave conditions today in places over coastal Andhra Pradesh. According to IMD, Tamil Nadu, Puducherry and Karaikal are expected to witness hot and humid weather conditions till tomorrow. In IPL cricket, Sunrisers Hyderabad will take on Kolkata Knight Riders at the Rajiv Gandhi International Stadium in Hyderabad at 3:30 today. Sunrisers Hyderabad are currently in third place, while Kolkata Knight Riders are positioned in eighth place. In another match, host Gujarat Titans will face Punjab Kings at the Narendra Modi Stadium in Ahmedabad. The match will start at 7:30 p.m. And now, before we end the bulletin, the headlines once again. Stage is set for counting of votes for four states' assemblies and one union territory tomorrow. All arrangement in place. Election Commission orders re-polling in all 285 polling stations of Falta Assembly constituents in West Bengal. Polling to take place on the 21st of this month. A massive fire claims 9 lives in Vivek Vihar area of Delhi. OPEC plus countries agree in principle to raise oil output targets next month amid ongoing West Asia conflict. World Press Freedom Day been observed today. And in IPL cricket, Sunrisers Hyderabad to take on Kolkata Knight Riders today. And for details of these stories and more, log on to our website www.newsonair.gov.in and News on AIR app. And with that, we end the Midday News.

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This is RJ Madhu back in the studios tonight. If you remember, in Drive Time Show, we're listening to songs from the 2000s. And continuing with that, we have now moved on to the mid to late 2000s till now. So we are starting off with a song called Pocketful of Sunshine. Because why? We want to start a show on a really positive note. This one's by Natasha Bedingfield. The album is called Pocketful of Sunshine as well. And the year of release is 2008. It's driven by this bright synth layers and the steady pop rhythm. And this song is exactly what it says to be. It is a pocketful of sunshine. So here it goes.

A song about optimism and emotional resilience. That was Natasha Bedingfield's Pocket Full of Sunshine.

On Rainbow FM 101.4 and 102.8, we are listening to songs from the 2000s era on Music by the Way show tonight with me, RJ Madhu. And we just listened to a song called Pocketful of Sunshine. And you will not guess the next song I'm going to play. This is going to be Blinding Lights by The Weeknd. Yes, why will I do this? Because I can, and you can listen to it as well. So this track single-handedly brought back the 80s synthwave sound back, guys. It's cinematic, it's fast-paced, and carries a sense of urge to go somewhere that you don't really know yet. And this is by Weeknd. It released in 2019 and it's got this neon lit streets vibe to it. So here's Blinding Lights by The Weeknd.

The time is 8:14 on the clock and we just listened to Weeknd's Blinding Lights. Coming up next on our show is a track that isn't just a song, guys. It's this shimmering piece of synth pop perfection, I would call it, that also has the synth wave of the 80s vibe to it. So it might feel like a very upbeat tempo, the song, but don't let it fool you because the lyrics are deeply reflective. The song is made by a person called Harry Styles that you may have heard of. So yeah, it's Harry Styles and the song is called As It Was from his album Harry's House in 2022.

The next song is inspired by Shakespeare's Romeo and Juliet, and the song is made by someone called Taylor Swift. This song blends country instrumentation with pop structure. This released in 2008 from the album Fearless. So all of those are clues. So I am going to give you some time to think about what the song is, guys. And while I give you the time, I'm going to tell you one fact about it. Actually, Taylor Swift wrote this song in about 20 minutes while having a real life conversation. How cool is that? So if you have not guessed it till now, because I have zero patience, the song is called Love Story.

The time is 8:23, and I deem it the perfect time to go back to the Y2K era, the beginning of it to be precise. The year is 2000, and Coldplay came up with this amazing song called Yellow in their album called Parachutes, and they built it on warm guitar textures and the simple chord progression that just makes you believe that even the simplest of the instruments can give you the best of results. And the word yellow apparently was reportedly inspired by the mood of the night sky that day. And again, like Taylor Swift, they also wrote this song over an amazing conversation. So here's Coldplay's Yellow.

Welcome back, everyone. The time is 8:28 on the clock, and coming up next on Music by the Bay is a halftime special. We just listened to Coldplay's Yellow from 2000, and we are stepping on the time machine to now transport us back to 2025. Four legendary people came together and made a song for an iconic movie with an iconic actor. The four artists are Don Toliver, Doja Cat, Ryan Tedder, and the amazing Hans Zimmer. Actually explain why the song feels so cinematic and grand and perfectly apt for the movie called F1 starring Brad Pitt. The song is Lose My Mind.

for her album I Am Sasha Fierce, and it was so beautiful and heartfelt that they used this song in this movie called The Blind Side. So this chord progression that actually draws inspiration from spiritual music traditions in the song, and there is this really positive and uplifting emotional side to this song. So here's Halo by Beyoncé.

That was the electric pulse of Don Toliver and Dodge Cat. If you are out on the roads right now, I hope that one gave you just the right amount of momentum. We are staying in this modern hazy groove for a while longer, guys. Stay with me on 101.4 FM Rainbow.

The time is 8:33 on the clock and we just listened to John Oliver and Doja Cat's Lose My Mind from the F1 movie. Coming up next is a song that will almost sweep you into this almost gospel-like crescendo. The song is called Halo. It was made by Beyoncé in 2008.

next is a song by Vanessa Carlton that became more famous because Terry Crews sang it on this movie called White Chicks, and it became the iconic, unforgettable comedy cues. The song is called A Thousand Miles from the album Be Not Nobody from 2002 by Vanessa Carlton.

An iconic piano tune from the 2000s, that was Vanessa Carlton's A Thousand Miles. The time is 8:42 on the clock, and today on Music by the Bay, we have been listening to songs from the Y2K era till now. And the last song we listened to was Vanessa Carlton's A Thousand Miles. Coming up next on our show is a hit by Coldplay. The song is called Clocks from their album A Rush of Blood to the Head. This one also released in 2002. I mean, most of the people's iconic songs sort of released in 2002. I wonder why. So coming back, it has this rolling piano line in the middle, and it wasn't actually in the original song when they made it, and fortunately the band came to their senses and decided to include it. So I'm going to shut up and let you listen to the Coldplay's Clocks.

Here is one of my inside thoughts, guys. I feel like whenever a song is built around a looping arpeggio, it sort of creates this urgency without ever rushing you, right? So I felt the same way when I was listening to

The time is 8:48 on the clock, and we've been listening to some amazing songs from the Y2K era, and we just listened to Coldplay's Clocks. Coming up next on our show is a Leona Lewis hit. This one's from a 2007 album called The Spirit, and the song is called Bleeding Love. This was also written by the amazing Ryan Tedder, and they built this song around the syncopated drum patterns that are so unique, and above that they layered it with these amazing harmonies, and top of that we have Leona's voice. So here you have an iconic song made with all these collaborations. This is Bleeding Love by Leona Lewis.

Followed by Leona Lewis' Bleeding Love. The next song is a song that dominated the 2010s and it was built on this marimba-fueled tropical house beat. This is truly iconic because Ed Sheeran moved away from his usual balladry and came up with this rhythmic and lean sort of a song, and it just became incredibly effective and almost like a earworm in the 2010s, guys. Yes, the song is called Shape of You and it was made by Ed Sheeran in 2017.

That was me being in love with the song Ed Sheeran, Shape of You, everyone. The next 1 minute is going to be filled by Harry Styles' vocals as he croons to Watermelon Sugar. With that, we come to the end of our show. Thank you so much for tuning in. Stay cool, everyone. This is Ajay Madhu signing off.

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1: Good evening. This is Akashwani and I am Nishit Kumar with the news at 9. All set for counting of votes tomorrow for West Bengal, Assam, Keralam, Tamil Nadu and Puducherry assembly elections. Robust security arrangements in place for smooth counting. Indian space startup Galaxy launches Mission Drishti, world's first Optosar satellite aboard SpaceX's Falcon 9 rocket. Vice President and Prime Minister hail the feat. UAE resumes normal flight operations to the multiple destinations in India after brief suspension amid West Asia conflict. IMD issues orange alert for heavy rainfall along with thunderstorms and gusty winds over several parts of North India tomorrow. And in IPL cricket, Kolkata Knight Riders beat host Sunrisers Hyderabad by 7 wickets. Gujarat Titans facing Punjab Kings at Ahmedabad in another fixture. And now the news in detail. All preparations are in place for counting of votes for the assembly elections in four states, West Bengal, Keralam, Tamil Nadu, Assam, and the Union Territory of Puducherry to be held tomorrow. The counting will begin at 8 in the morning. Counting of postal ballots will be taken up first and counting of electronic voting machines will start at 8:30 a.m. Early trends are expected to emerge by noon. Election Commission has put in place robust security arrangements for smooth counting in four states and one union territory. Voting for all 126 seats in Assam, 140 in Keralam and 30 seats in Puducherry was held on the 9th of April. Polling for all 234 assembly constituencies in Tamil Nadu and for the first phase in West Bengal covering 152 seats was held on the 23rd of April. Voting for the second phase in West Bengal took place on the 29th of last month for 142 constituencies. In West Bengal, counting will take place across 77 centres. We have more from our correspondent.
2: After an intense campaign and record voter participation, all eyes are now on tomorrow's verdict, which will decide who governs West Bengal for the next 5 years. According to the Election Commission, postal ballots will be counted first, followed by electronic voting machines in multiple rounds. Results for 293 constituencies are expected through the day, while the remaining Faulta constituency will go for the fresh polling later this month. Central forces, state police personnel and election officials deployed to ensure a smooth and transparent counting process. CCTV surveillance and multi-layer security arrangements have been put in place at strong rooms and counting halls. Early trends are expected within the first few hours of counting, while the final picture may be emerged by evening. Sandeepan Dashgupta, Akashvani News, Kolkata.
1: In Assam, the fate of 722 candidates will be decided tomorrow. Our Guwahati correspondent has filed this report.
3: In Assam, elaborate multi-layered security arrangements have been put in place to ensure a smooth and transparent counting process in the state. The entire exercise will be closely monitored by 126 counting observers. They will be supported by nearly 6,000 counting personnel and over 2,300 micro-observers deployed across the state. Assam Chief Electoral Officer Anurag Goel has described the 2026

0: Assembly elections as historic, with Assam witnessing a single phase poll after nearly 3 to 3.5 decades. He also added that the election recorded the highest voter turnout in the last 5 assembly polls, reflecting strong public participation in the democratic process. Rakesh Tole, Akashwani News, Guwahati.
1: Moving on to the southern part of India, in Keralam, foolproof security arrangements have been put in place for the counting process. Our Thiruvananthapuram correspondent has the details.
2: More than 32,000 police officials were deployed across 43 locations where counting for the 140 assembly constituencies will be held in Keralam tomorrow. District electoral officers have been instructed to impose additional restrictions if necessary. The third round of randomization and allotment of officials to the counting tables will be held at 5 a.m. tomorrow. With only hours left before the beginning of counting, the CPM-led LDF, Congress-led UDF and BJP-led NDA have expressed strong confidence of better performance this time. Midhi M. Palluruthi, Akashvani News, Thiruvananthapuram.
1: Tamil Nadu is witnessing an intense multi-cornered battle with the primary contest between the ruling DMK-led Secular Progressive Alliance and the opposition AIADMK-led National Democratic Alliance. We have more in this report.
3: This election has a lot of new entrants in the state politics. This is also the election where the new gen got seriously interested in electoral politics in the state. As writing, drawing and wall poster culture has been banned, the political parties have made use of feeds in all of the social media. Narratives and counter-narratives spread like wildfire in this election. The electoral politics has become a different ball game or online verbal duel with little or no depth in understanding. With all the present and future requirements of adherence to tools of social media, political parties have come to a point where they will have to compete with a generation which is too quick in making their own judgments. Joy with Sushil Tiwari from Chennai.
1: In Puducherry, 6 counting centers have been set up in the Union Territory. A total of 294 candidates are awaiting the outcome of the contest. Here is more from our correspondent on the ground.
4: With the people's verdict set to be revealed shortly, political parties and the public alike are eagerly awaiting the outcome that will shape Puducherry's future for the next 5 years. As many as 859 officials have been deployed for counting duties. Entry into the counting halls will be allowed only after verification of QR code-based identity cards issued by the Election Commission. Dedicated media centers and facilitation arrangements have been set up at all counting centers to ensure prompt dissemination of verified information to print, electronic and digital media. Bibin Astad, Akashwani News, Puducherry.
5: Janadesh 2026.
6: Trends and results of the assembly elections in Assam, Kerala, Tamil Nadu, West Bengal and Puducherry.
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1: This is Akashwani giving you the news. For quick news updates around the clock, follow us on our X handle at AIR News Alerts. And for details of these stories and more, log on to our website newsonair.gov.in and download News on AIR app. Welcome back to the news at 9. Indian space startup Galaxy has launched Mission Drishti, the world's first Optosar satellite, aboard SpaceX's Falcon 9 rocket from California in the United States. Weighing 190 kilograms, Mission Drishti is the largest Earth observation satellite ever built by a private Indian company. Our correspondent tells us more about the Bengaluru-based space tech startup.
7: The Bengaluru-based Galaxy, founded by 5 IIT Madras alumni, including Suyash Singh, Daniel Chowda and Kishan Thakkar, among others, in 2021, today earned global attention by the success of Mission Drishti. This is the world's first satellite to fuse synthetic aperture radar and electro-optical imagery sensors on a single platform. It is the Earth observation satellite that can see through clouds and darkness. The New Space India Limited of ISRO is helping the startup in the global distribution of its satellite imagery. Sudhindra, Akashwani News, Bengaluru.
1: Vice President C.P. Radhakrishnan and Prime Minister Narendra Modi lauded the successful launch of Mission Drishti satellite by Galaxy, highlighting it as a major milestone in India's space and innovation journey. In his message, the Vice President said Mission Drishti marks a significant step forward for India's commercial space ecosystem with its advanced all-weather, round-the-clock Earth observation capability. Prime Minister Modi said the successful launch of the satellite is a testament to youth's passion for innovation and nation-building.

The United Arab Emirates, UAE, has resumed normal flight operations to multiple destinations in India after brief suspension amid the West Asia conflict. It comes after the UAE General Civil Aviation Authority has announced full resumption of normal air navigation operations within the country's airspace and lifted temporary precautionary measures. The Ministry of External Affairs, in a statement, said Indian and the UAE carriers have consequently restored regular flights from UAE to multiple destinations in India. Meanwhile, the Ministry of Petroleum and Natural Gas has said that it is taking all measures to ensure energy supply, maritime operations and support to Indian nationals in view of the West Asia conflict. The government further informed that India-bound vessel MT Sarva Shakti, carrying 46,313 metric tons of liquefied petroleum gas LPG, safely crossed the Strait of Hormuz yesterday. The LPG carrier is expected to arrive at Visakhapatnam on the 13th of this month. 9 people were killed in a massive fire that broke out in a 4-story building at Vivek Vihar area of Shahdara in Delhi this morning. Vice President C.P. Radhakrishnan and Prime Minister Narendra Modi have expressed grief at the loss of lives in the fire incident. Prime Minister Modi also announced an ex gratia of 2 lakh rupees from the PM's National Relief Fund to the next of the kin of each deceased. The injured would be given 50,000 rupees. Ministry of Electronics and IT today refuted news reports and social media posts saying Aadhaar's look may change by the end of this year to just a photo and a QR code alone. In a clarification, the ministry said there is no plan for any such changes. It said such news reports and social media posts are creating unwarranted confusion in the minds of the people. Iran has submitted a 14-point plan to the United States outlining a framework aimed at ending the war on all fronts, including Lebanon. However, U.S. President Donald Trump expressed his dissatisfaction with the offer. He also indicated that Washington is unlikely to accept any framework that does not include firm guarantees preventing Tehran from developing nuclear weapons. The president warned that military options continue to remain on the table. Under the plan, Iran has signaled it is willing to ease tensions around the Strait of Hormuz if the United States reduces its military presence and relaxes economic pressure, including restrictions on Iranian oil exports. On the nuclear issue, Iran has indicated it may consider limits on uranium enrichment and stricter monitoring, but only as part of a broader deal that includes meaningful sanctions relief. Amid the ongoing West Asia conflict, the Organization of the Petroleum Exporting Countries, OPEC Plus, have agreed in principle to raise oil output targets for June. The cartel stated this in a statement released after its first virtual meeting today following the exit of United Arab Emirates from the grouping. The 7 OPEC Plus countries agreed to increase oil output targets by about 1,88,000 barrels per day next month. The All India Institute of Medical Sciences, AIIMS, has developed a new surgical technique that is being seen as a major breakthrough in treating severe spinal deformities. The technique is a modified version of complex spine surgery known as posterior vertebral column resection. It was first described in an international scientific publication in 2020. In a statement, AIIMS said that the procedure has been used over the past 7 years, offering hope to patients who earlier faced very high surgical risks and limited treatment options. The government has released the guidance document on diabetes mellitus in children. The document was released at the recently concluded National Summit on the Best Practices in Public Healthcare Service Delivery. The Ministry of Health and Family Welfare said that the guidance document establishes a structured and standardized national framework for the screening, diagnosis, treatment and long-term management of childhood diabetes for the first time. It added that the initiative positions India among a select group of countries that have integrated childhood diabetes care into the public health system. The WhatsApp channel of Akashwani News has successfully reached the milestone of 1 lakh followers. The WhatsApp channel provides daily news updates, breaking news and alerts. The India Meteorological Department, IMD, has issued an orange color warning for heavy rainfall along with thunderstorms and gusty winds over several parts of North India tomorrow. Thunderstorm accompanied by hailstorm is also expected over Chhattisgarh, Jharkhand, Madhya Pradesh, Odisha and Vidarbha. The Met Department also predicted heavy rainfall along with thunderstorms and gusty winds over Assam, Meghalaya, Bihar, Nagaland, Manipur, Mizoram, Tripura, West Bengal and Sikkim tomorrow. The IMD has forecast cloudy skies with a spell of light rain, thunderstorms and lightning in the national capital tomorrow.
In IPL cricket, Kolkata Knight Riders

0: defeated host Sunrisers Hyderabad by 7 wickets this evening. Chasing a target of 166 runs, Kolkata Knight Riders overhauled the score in 18.2 overs, posting 169 runs for the loss of 3 wickets. Earlier, opting to bat first, Sunrisers Hyderabad were bowled out for 165 runs in 19 overs. In another fixture, Punjab Kings were 145 for 8 in 18.3 overs against hosts Gujarat Titans in Ahmedabad when reports last came in. The hosts won the toss and opted to bowl first. Punjab Kings continue to lead the standings while Gujarat Titans are placed at the fifth position. And now before we end the bulletin, the headlines once again. All set for counting of votes tomorrow for West Bengal, Assam, Kerala, Tamil Nadu and Puducherry Assembly elections. Robust security arrangements in place for smooth counting. Indian space startup Galaxy launches Mission Drishti, world's first Optosar satellite aboard SpaceX's Falcon 9 rocket. Vice President and Prime Minister hail the feat. UAE resumes normal flight operations to multiple destinations in India after brief suspension amid West Asia conflict. IMD issues orange alert for heavy rainfall along with thunderstorms and gusty winds over several parts of North India tomorrow. And in IPL cricket, Kolkata Knight Riders beat hosts Sunrisers Hyderabad by 7 wickets. Gujarat Titans facing Punjab Kings at Ahmedabad in another fixture. And that's all in the news at 9. Good night.
1: ஆகாஷ்வாணி புதுச்சேரி, நேரம் 9:15, 3 நொடிகள்.

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1: This is Akashvani. The news read by Abhineet Shukla. All preparations are in place for counting of votes for the assembly elections in 4 states, West Bengal, Kerala, Tamil Nadu, Assam and the Union Territory of Puducherry, to be held tomorrow. The counting will begin at 8 in the morning. Counting of postal ballots will be taken up first, and counting of electronic voting machines will start at 8:30 a.m. Early trends are expected to emerge by noon. Election Commission has put in place robust security arrangements for smooth counting at 4 states and 1 Union Territory. Voting for all 126 seats in Assam, 140 in Kerala and 30 seats in Puducherry was held on the 9th of April. Polling for all 234 assembly constituencies in Tamil Nadu and for the first phase in West Bengal covering 152 seats was held on the 23rd of April. Voting for the second phase in West Bengal took place on the 29th of last month for 142 constituencies. In West Bengal, counting will take place across 77 centres. More from our correspondent.
2: After an intense campaign and record voter participation, all eyes are now on tomorrow's verdict, which will decide who governs West Bengal for the next 5 years. According to the Election Commission, postal ballots will be counted first, followed by electronic voting machines in multiple rounds. Results for 293 constituencies are expected through the day, while the remaining Faulda constituency will go for the fresh polling later this month. Central forces, state police personnel and election officials deployed to ensure a smooth and transparent counting process. CCTV surveillance and multi-layer security arrangements have been put in place at strong rooms and counting halls. Early trends are expected within the first few hours of counting, while the final picture may be emerged by evening. Sandeepan Dashgupta, Akashvani News, Kolkata.
1: Indian space startup Galaxy has launched Mission Drishti, world's first Optosat satellite, aboard SpaceX Falcon 9 rocket from California in United States. Weighing 190 kg, Mission Drishti is the largest Earth observation satellite ever built by a private Indian company. Vice President C.P. Radhakrishnan and Prime Minister Narendra Modi lauded the successful launch of Mission Drishti satellite, highlighting it as a major milestone in India's space and innovation journey. The United Arab Emirates has resumed normal flight operations to multiple destinations in India after brief suspension amid West Asia conflict. It comes after the UAE General Civil Aviation Authority has announced full resumption of normal air navigation operations within country's airspace and lifted temporary precautionary measures. The Ministry of External Affairs in a statement said, Indian and UAE carriers have consequently restored regular flights from UAE to multiple destinations in India. Maharashtra Chief Minister Devendra Fadnavis has assured that the state government is taking all necessary steps to ensure strict punishment for the accused of rape and murder of a minor girl in Nasrapur in Pune district. He called it a serious incident, adding that efforts are underway to conduct the trial in a fast-track court. National Commission for Women Chairperson Vijay Rahatkar also strongly condemned the incident, calling it deeply disturbing and a blot on humanity. She said, the Commission has written to the National Commission for Protection of Child Rights seeking immediate action. She also demanded strict action under the POXO Act. Defence Minister Rajnath Singh will inaugurate a North Tech Symposium on the theme Raksha Trivedi Sangam, where technology, industry and soldiering converge in Prayagraj, Uttar Pradesh tomorrow. The 3-day event is being jointly organised by the Northern Command and Central Command of the Indian Army and the Society of Indian Defence Manufacturers, that is SIDM. The Ministry of Defence informed that the symposium will serve as a vibrant platform to showcase and integrate state-of-the-art indigenous technologies to overcome operational challenges. Ministry of Health and Family Welfare, in collaboration with all states and union territories and relevant central ministries and departments, will observe a Pan-India Fire Safety Week from tomorrow to raise awareness on the importance of prevention and mitigation of fire hazards across healthcare facilities in the country. In IPL cricket, chasing the target of 164 runs set by Punjab Kings, Gujarat Titans were 147 for 5 in 17.5 overs in Ahmedabad when reports last came in. Earlier in another match, Kolkata Knight Riders